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I'm going to give you a light tonight, and you may not need it right this second, but at some point in your life, you're going to need it. Greatness is remembering in the dark what God told you in the light. I just want to help somebody out. Whatever the Creator tells you in the dark, listen to me. Whatever He tells you, remember, greatness is remembering in the dark what the Creator told you in the light. I tell the little homies, do me a favor. You got 3 minutes, little homie, to give me that little crying story. You got 3 minutes. Tell me when you're ready and go. You will not take 10 minutes of my time whining and crying about it. You give me 3 minutes and give me your story, and you got 10, 15 minutes to give me a solution. Nobody want to hear that, because after the end of it, my wife left me. And what you going to do about it? Is she gone for good, or you going

0: Oh, bro, I'm talking from experience, bro. 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She packed up and came back to the D and said, I'm through. I said, all right, you might be, but not without me coming down there. You feel me? You can tell me on the phone you through with me. I'm cool with that. You can write me a letter because there wasn't no text back then. You can write me a letter and tell me. No, hear what I'm saying. You can tell me on the phone you through with me. I invested too much. I invested too much to quit. I made too many sacrifices to give up. No, listen to me. That's why it's so easy for you to quit, because you ain't paid nothing for it. I paid too much. I stood before your mama and your dad and said, till death do us part. If you leave, you will not leave me over the phone or through a letter. You will look me in my face and tell me you gone. After I bring you the roses. Listen to me, you gotta hear what I'm saying. I ain't talking like somebody who ain't never been through nothing. I'm telling you, she got up and left. I'm telling you, she drove all the way back to Detroit from Alabama by herself and was through. I got on the road. So I will greet this day with love in my heart, all positive. When I see her, I don't care what she say. She will know in my heart, I'm sorry and I want you back. That was 26 years ago. So if you go outside and you see it's like dark, dark, dark, and you see the stars out there, listen to me. You can only see the stars in the what? That's the only time you can see the stars. You can't see the stars when the sun is out. You can only see the stars when it's dark. So y'all got to start doing me a favor. It's some crazy stuff going on right now. But what I will not do is allow that craziness to penetrate me. Yea, though I walk through the valley of the shadow of death, I shall fear no evil. For thou art with me, thou my rod and my staff, thy comfort me. Thou preparest a table before me in the presence of my enemies. I anoint my head with oil, my cup runneth over. Surely goodness and mercy shall follow me. When I get in my funk, over and over, all the days of my life, over and over and over again, greater is he that is in me than he that is in the world. Oh, I got my stuff. So when life happens, I don't just sit there and cry. I buck back. When I see stupid stuff on the news, see, I saw what happened in Vegas. That's why I woke up the next day and I went to the school system with my church and my crew, and we went in there and inspired kids.
1: Let's go. Love you and believe in you, God.
0: Yep, you took 50 lives. Now we about to go inspire 50 lives. And we ain't going to talk. I ain't got to do a lot of talk. People call, Eric, what do you think? It don't matter what I think. I'm past talking. They don't eat from you talking. They don't eat from news. They don't eat from commentary and critique. Where I come from, they eat when somebody go help them eat. I ain't just talking to talk. We will be at the school and we will videotape it while we're there. And we'll put it up on YouTube so other teachers who don't know how to train our babies and bring the best out of our babies and engage and motivate our babies, I will show them what it looks like. So you took 50 and injured 400. We coming for you. That hate is not greater than love. Hate has never been greater than love. Hate has never conquered. Love conquers all. Love is the strongest force ever. And so I will greet this day with love in my heart. I will greet this day with love in my heart, and I will overcome evil.
2: Et voilà ça, vraiment pas au full pour ça. Zedi, moi je l'ai dit lundi bon matin, Zedi les uns. Alright, so bonjour encore une fois. So yes, nous commençons nos breakfast show avec mes petites tunes. C'est mon l'amour, right? Signed by Mavin Kami. So bonjour encore une fois et bienvenue pour le breakfast show Lalo Paradise FM.
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0: Un lotette, hein, avec station numéro 1, qui fait Cécile briller. 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
1: Ladies and gentlemen, good morning and welcome to the news summary for this Thursday, 15th October 2026, presented by Jasmine Talma. The Public Services Regulatory Commission, URC, has announced that there will be no change to the electricity tariff for the period of mid-October 2026 to mid-January 2027. The next review of the electricity tariff will be announced in early January 2027. The Finance and Public Accounts Committee, or FPAC, of the National Assembly, chaired by opposition leader Bernard Georges, will hold its final public hearing on the 2024 Auditor General's report today. The Ministry's Principal Secretary and other officials will answer questions on issues raised in the report. The hearing will be broadcast live on SBC2 from 9 this morning. Some government departments and agencies in Seychelles could begin using a new digital human resource management system next year. Vice President and Digital Transformation Minister Sébastien Pillet announced this after meeting consultants from Free Balance at State House. The team is visiting Seychelles to support the government in implementing the system as part of efforts to modernize and improve the efficiency of the public service. SBC advises listeners and viewers of a temporary interruption to radio and television services from 6 to 7 o'clock tomorrow morning, Friday, October 16th. The interruption is to allow urgent work at Saint-Louis. Radio Cécile, Paradise FM, RFI, BBC and digital television services will be affected. 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SBC apologizes for any inconvenience and thanks the public for their understanding. In the news in the region, Mauritius has imposed two additional nights of curfew from 8:30 p.m. to 5 a.m. on Wednesday and today Thursday following violent incidents across the country. Authorities reported 94 arrests, including 16 minors and a police officer, while 7 officers were injured. Police strengthened patrols, roadblocks and vehicle checks, particularly in affected areas. The government also considered applying the Prevention of Terrorism Act, where applicable, and accelerating legal proceedings against suspects. It planned to examine amendments to the Children's Act to lower the age for detention and prosecution of minors from the age of 14 to 12. Online monitoring was strengthened to identify hate speech and incitement to violence. Schools and training institutions will be closed today and tomorrow, while Grade 4, 5 and National Certificate of Education examinations were postponed. International School Certificates and Higher School Certificate examinations continue as scheduled. In Kenya, a second case of Ebola has been reported, involving a 39-year-old man who is a close relative of the country's first patient who died on October 5th. The man was already in quarantine and was isolated after developing fever, fatigue and joint pain. The health ministry said both cases were linked, with no evidence of wider community transmission. Authorities have located 113 of the first patient's 128 contacts, with 108 in quarantine, while tracing continues for the remaining contacts. Kenya has strengthened airport screening and is assessing people exposed to the second patient, including healthcare workers. The outbreak in neighboring Democratic Republic of Congo involves a rare Bundibugyo strain, for which no approved vaccines or treatments currently exist. Authorities have urged Kenyans to remain calm and vigilant. And with this, ladies and gentlemen, we've reached the end of the news summary for now. Join us again at 7:30 for the news in French.

0: I've got some sunny intervals with showers at times, with maximum temperature recorded 30 degrees Celsius, minimum 24 degrees Celsius. Wind direction southeast with speeds 20 to 35 kilometers per hour, making state of the sea moderate. And also, there's a yellow alert, moderate to heavy showers with thunderstorm expected over my in islands, valid till today at 10 LT. So there you have it, our weather forecast for this beautiful morning. Good morning, Seychelles.
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4: 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Always stay positive.
5: What up? 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

0: All right. Nous tournons dans nos kids section, of course. Nous payons de la voix. 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
1: Dude, the faux ghost is an awesome clue.
2: Yeah.
1: But what do we do with it?
2: Let's roll the mystery.
1: We solve the mystery by ourselves. Oh, it would certainly prove to the gang that we belong.
2: Really?
1: Let's head to the faux ghost, find old man Wiggles, and see what he knows. 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
0: All right, so voilà, on regarde encore nos bonnes messages qui sont entrés. Nous avons Ike Brown qui dit mon Scooby-Doo, un homme qui donne mon colonel d'Adjules qui dit mon Scooby-Doo et Shaggy. 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On the Lion Collection, I think it's Shaggy and Scooby-Doo from Scooby-Doo Where Are You movie. Have a nice day from Emron Tama. Good morning, Emron. Morning, my name is Alia Rachel, and the answer is Winnie the Pooh and the Piglet. Bye. Have a nice Thursday. Have a nice Thursday, too. Right, don't know, don't know what's up, Eliakami, bonjour, bonjour.
3: Good morning, it's Eliakami, and the answer is Scooby-Doo from Scooby and Shaggy. Bye, have a nice day.
0: Have a nice day too. So, nous allons check notre voice note. Bonjour, Harleen.
4: Bonjour, DJ Extreme. My name is Harleen, and the answer is Scooby and Shaggy from Scooby-Doo. Have a nice day. Bye. And tomorrow's Friday.
0: Yeah, tomorrow is Friday. That's right. Nous allons Scooby-Doo. Such good Amy BB. Bonjour. 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
1: 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Aki speaking. Bye, have a nice day.
0: Bye, have a nice day too. 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
0: All right, Team Solid, Scooby-Doo-Doo. 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
5: The answer for today is Shaggy and Scooby-Doo. Bye, have a great day.
0: Have a great day, too.
5: It's Malia Bell.
0: Right, Malia Bell. Have a great day, too. Nous continuons dans Eliel Josiah. Good morning, guys.
6: 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It's Eliel.
7: It's Josiah. The answer is Scooby-Doo.
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9: It looks like it's gonna rain
7: today. Bye.
0: Bye. It looks like it's gonna rain. We're not sure. We'll find out later. Eh? Thank you very much. Good morning.
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0: Hello.
10: My name is Scooby. The answer is Scooby-Doo.
0: Mm-hmm. Thank you. Good morning.
11: Good morning, DJ Extreme. It's Mia. And the answer you're looking for is Shaggy and Scooby-Doo.
0: Mm-hmm.
11: From the movie Scooby-Doo. Have a nice day. Bye. Scooby-Doo, where are you?
0: All right. Thank you, Mia. So, nous guys, I'm going Scooby-Doo voice Shaggy and Scooby-Doo from Mrs. Deborah. I'm not a kid, but I'm with the kids every day, so I guess I can play. Of course you can. Of course. Vous pouvez essayer même. Of course, vous capable de jouer. Bonjour.
12: 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My name is Marana, and the Shaggy and the Scooby-Doo. Bye. Have a good day.
0: Have a good day, Namara. Excusez, bonjour.
13: My name is Anela, and the answer is Shaggy and Scooby from Scooby-Doo. Bye. Have a nice day.
0: Bye. Have a nice day, too. Good morning.
14: Good morning, DJ Extreme. My name is Ellie Bastian.
0: Mm-hmm.
14: The answer is Scooby-Doo and Shaggy. Bye. Have a nice day.
0: Have a nice day, Ellie Bastian. Bye. Good morning.
15: Bonjour, DJ Extreme.
0: Bonjour.
15: And my name is Jazara.
0: Mm-hmm.
15: The answer is Scooby-Doo and Shaggy. Bye, have a nice day.
0: Bye, have a nice day too. Hi, DJ Extreme. The answer is Shaggy and Scooby-Doo from Jason Vital. Have a nice day. Tress House, Jimo, Scooby and Shaggy. Bonjour. Nona Alina, Kipe Jimo, Winnie the Pooh and Piglet. Have a nice day. Nona Voice Note Kanatila, bonjour. Hello.
16: Good morning, Good DJ morning. Extreme. It's been a while.
0: Yes, it is.
16: It's Alexander again. I'm not too sure what the answer today is.
0: Mm-hmm.
16: I think it's Sheep Detective. Bye. Have a blessed day. I hope it doesn't rain today.
0: I hope it doesn't rain too. Thank you very much. Little voice, not key. Okay.
16: Hi, DJ Extreme. It's Alexander again. I'm a bit confused now when I listened again. I think it's Scooby-Doo. I'm getting a bit confused. Mm. Bye, have a blessed day.
0: All right, bye, Alexander. Good morning.
17: Bonjour, Uncle Extreme. Ça va bien?
0: Ça va.
17: Moi, ça va très bien, merci. And the answer is Scooby-Doo and Shaggy. Au revoir, tout le monde. 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
0: Au revoir, Héloïse. 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Alicia Prim, of course. Scooby and Shaggy from D. Emron Vell, Twins, Mo Mems Affair, bonjour.
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18: The answer is Scooby and Shaggy. Bye, have a nice day.
0: Bye, have a nice day too. Have a nice day. Good morning.
19: Morning, DJ Extreme. The answer is Scooby-Doo and Shaggy from Serena. Have a blessed day. Bye.
0: Bye. Have a blessed day too. Good morning.
20: Hi, DJ Extreme. My name is Malik. The answer is Scooby-Scooby-Doo. Where are you? Have a nice day. Bye.
0: Have a nice day. Guys, yes, of course. That's the answer. All right, so félicitations pour Banking Guys. Sans bien d'un petit moment, de 3 secondes, nous nouvelle en français pour commencer. So, pour Banking Guys, ça, qui n'a pas eu petit like pour Scooby, Doo, and Shaggy. So, you are correct. So, have a blessed day. I'll see you guys tomorrow for Friday's Kids Section.

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1: All right, good morning, sports fans. Let's kick it off with some Formula One. Not much, but Red Bull has extended the contract of team principal Laurent Mekies until the end of 2031. The Frenchman has led the team since he replaced Christian Horner following the Briton's sacking in summer of 2025 after 20 years in charge. So after a difficult start to 2026 season, Red Bull have improved their car to extend that Max Verstappen has taken dominant victories in the last two races in Malaysia and Singapore. All right, let's check out some Champions League news. Cesc Fabregas's Como tasted defeat in the Champions League for the first time as Feyenoord came from behind to win and beat Como 3-2 in the contest in Rotterdam. Bradley Barcola scored a fine hat-trick as Liverpool eased past LASK in a Champions League game that held 9 goals, ending the match. Liverpool defeated LASK 6-3. Aston Villa routed Fenerbahce to secure their first home win of the season, 6-0, with a dominant display in the Champions League. Norwegian side Bodø/Glimt secured a superb 1-0 victory over Borussia Dortmund, with defender Sjöwald, of course, scoring the only goal of the game. Manchester City were brought down to earth by a masterclass from Champions League holders Paris Saint-Germain at Etihad Stadium, ending 4-2. So City also was being watched by former manager Pep Guardiola on his return to the club, which they were playing the first time, a first home game since they were found guilty of breaching Premier League financial rules. In more Champions League news, Real Betis came from behind to beat Porto, of course, 3-2, to make it 2 wins from 2 in the Champions League and claim a first home victory in the competition in over 20 years.

0: Blue score last night. Real Madrid produced a sensational recovery from a 3-1 down to score 3 league goals and snatch a superb 4-3 Champions League win over Roma on Jose Mourinho's return to Stadio Olimpico. Shakhtar Donetsk came from behind to beat Athens in front of 29,000 fans at Stamford Bridge. 3-1. And Stuttgart maintained their winning start, of course, 3-0 to the Champions League campaign as they overpowered Slovan Bratislava. Many fixtures tonight in Europa League. Of course, Alkmaar against Hapoel. Olympiakos against Crystal Palace. Red Bull Salzburg against AC Milan. Sparta Prague against Lillestrøm. Firenze against Sunderland. Benfica against Celtic. Bournemouth against Sturm Graz. Celta Vigo against Juventus. Ferencváros against Victoria Plzeň. Hoffenheim against Besiktas. Marseille against Olympiakos. And there you have it, guys. That's all for some sports update here in Paradise FM. A great morning to you. 8 a.m. on the clock. Good morning.
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0: All right, so Valentine Egyptian, of course, Avik Hold Ya. 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

The Seychelles aquaculture sector is being developed by the Seychelles Fisheries Authority, or SFA. Launched in October 2021, the sector is now celebrating its fifth anniversary. Since its launch, the SFA has issued 11 aquaculture licenses covering a range of species. But how much do you know about aquaculture in Seychelles? Let's find out with our aquaculture quiz.

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0: efficiency in public service delivery. Principal secretaries and chief executives were briefed on the initiative at the Savoy Hotel at Beauvallon during a session organized by the Department of Public Administration in collaboration with Free Balance. Officials also highlighted the need to strengthen human resource capacity and existing structures to support the implementation of the system. Jorge Pizarro is a consultant from Free Balance.
1: Normal consensus, I would say, mostly on the training part, which is natural. People need to be prepared to tackle properly these sort of challenges, and that's the focus at the moment and for the months to come. So everyone can feel prepared on tackling and approaching this challenging at the best of their abilities. And therefore, from our end as well, we need to prioritize that work. It's the human factor that makes things happen in the long run, and we're very keen on working hard on that.
0: The National Assembly's Finance and Public Accounts Committee, the FPAC, today held its final session of the year to review issues raised in the Auditor General's 2024 report. The session focused on shortcomings by the local government and community services in the procurement process, particularly the failure to obtain the required number of quotations when purchasing airline tickets. The Auditor General's report found that the ministry had purchased airline tickets through a single travel agency without obtaining three quotations as required by law. The Principal Secretary for Local Government and Community Services acknowledged that there had been shortcomings on the ministry's part. However, she explained that urgent situations sometimes require airline tickets to be purchased at short notice, and obtaining three quotations can delay the process. In response, the Auditor General pointed out that quotations can be obtained online, which would allow the ministry to compare prices while meeting procurement requirements. The National Grants Committee held an information session on its 2027 calls for proposals to guide eligible not-for-profit organizations through the application process. According to the committee, projects should address national priorities, including economic development, human capital development, stronger communities, environmental sustainability, and digital transformation. Applicants must be legally registered in the country and operational for at least 1 year with certified audited financial statements from the year 2025. Projects that qualify must run for 6 to 12 months with all activities completed by December 2027. Organizers say that despite the national budget not yet approved, the session aims to help prospective applicants understand the requirements and develop proposals aligned with the scheme's priorities. Residents of the Pointe-la-Rue home for the elderly have benefited from medical checkups and donations of basic necessities provided by an Indian Naval Medical Team in collaboration with Alliance Club. The medical service included blood pressure checks, diabetes screening and eye tests aimed at promoting the health and well-being of elderly residents. The initiative involved personnel from three Indian naval vessels, the INS Tir, INS Sujata and the ICGS Sarathi, which arrived in Seychelles on the 12th of October for a four-day visit. Lions Club Project Coordinator Dharamveer Sharma explained the purpose.
2: It will be a memorable day for the team from INS Tir and Sujata who are here. And they will be able to spend some quality time with the elderly residents. We believe in health. We want to see every elderly person to be is healthier. We want everybody in the country to understand the health condition of them and provide them extended help. So I think the Lions Club is already so attached to the elderly home. Our plan is to do all the elderly home in Seychelles and see if we can be helped.
0: News, at least 94 people, including 16 minors, have been arrested in Mauritius following the worst riots to hit the islands in decades. The government has extended an overnight curfew until Friday morning as authorities

0: try to restore order. The government has reported looting, arson, the possession of explosives, and damage to police stations, traffic lights, and CCTV cameras. Seven police officers have also been injured. Prime Minister Navin Ramgoolam has warned those involved that they will face serious consequences, while the government says those arrested could be prosecuted under anti-terrorism laws. With 16 minors among those detained, the government is also considering lowering the minimum age for detention and prosecution from 14 to 12. And Ukraine will resume attacks on Russian oil refineries, President Volodymyr Zelensky has said, accusing the United States of withdrawing vital support to pressure Kyiv into halting the strikes. Zelensky says Ukraine paused the attacks for 3 days at Washington's request, while Russia continued targeting Ukrainian energy infrastructure. Meanwhile, Russia says it intercepted 4 missiles and dozens of drones targeting an oil refinery in Ryazan, south of Moscow. Falling debris reportedly sparked a fire at the site. This was the news with on Paradise FM with Gail Talma-Jumeau. Have a very pleasant evening.
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0: L'autre étant avec station numéro 1 qui fait cesser le bruit. 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
7: 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Look at me! I'm human! I'm the

0: From a viral dance in Lagos to a Netflix hit in Seoul, and right back here to the streets of Victoria, culture doesn't just travel anymore, it flies. I'm DMC Extreme, and this is Pop Culture.
1: 2026 has already given us a ton of great movies, but these are the 10 I think you absolutely need to see. From smaller movies you may have completely missed to some of the biggest releases of the year, I'm ranking them from probably worth a watch all the way to how have you not seen this already. Let's start things off with a hidden gem horror movie. 2026 has been a great year for horror, and you'll see more on this list. But if you want one of the more hidden and unique ones, check out the Japanese flick Exit 8. Exit 8 is about a guy who gets stuck in an endless loop in a subway corridor, and the only way to get out is to spot anomalies in each loop. This is a liminal horror where places become unsettling because something about them feels off. You wouldn't think a movie about a guy walking an endless loop could hold your attention for an hour and a half, but it does a really good job of keeping you on your toes and watching for anything that looks off. It's very unsettling and very creepy, and worth checking out if you enjoy liminal horror movies like Backrooms. There were some big historical movies to come out this year, not a lot. The Uprising comes to mind. One of my favorites, though, was the historical war drama called Young Washington. It follows George Washington as a young military officer whose early ambitions and mistakes helped to shape the man he would eventually become. Honestly, it was pretty cool to see George Washington in a movie. For one of the most famous figures in American history, you really don't see him at the center of movies that often. I wouldn't call Young Washington a masterpiece or anything, but if you're like me and enjoy historical epics and big battle war movies, I think you'll find this movie to be well worth a watch. There was another smaller but still good history movie to drop in 2026. It was the war drama called Pressure. It's set just days before the World War II D-Day invasion and follows a meteorologist who has the enormous responsibility of predicting the weather conditions over the English Channel.
2: Fate of the war, thousands of lives hinge on this. I need a forecast.
1: Pressure is for people who enjoy little-known history stories. It gets surprisingly intense. Pressure is clearly a double entendre for not only the atmospheric pressure, but also the huge pressure of knowing thousands of lives depend on getting that forecast right. It was definitely one of the more underrated movies to come out this year. Check it out if you're interested in World War II or history. Another one of the better horror movies to drop this year was Zach Cregger's Resident Evil. It's a movie based on the video game franchise. It follows a courier who gets stranded near the isolated town of Raccoon City, where a deadly outbreak has turned the locals into something horrific. Resident Evil is not as good as last year's Weapons, but Zach Cregger still proves he's one of the best horror directors out there today. It does a good job of capturing the feel of the games. There's first-person shots, the main character is constantly finding better weapons, and it keeps moving him through different environments that almost feel like new levels. It's a pretty fun horror movie that's a must-see for fans of the games or anyone down for a fast-moving horror movie. Next up, I have a really good crime thriller that has gone way under most people's radar. It's called Tuner, and it's about a piano tuner with extremely sensitive hearing that realizes his unique ability makes him an excellent safecracker. Tuner is kind of an interesting blend of genres such as crime, drama, thriller, and even a touch of romance. It's a smart movie that puts you inside the character's head, making every click, note, and creak feel incredibly loud. Leo Woodall gives one of his best performances to date, and even though the heist angle might feel dumb before, the hearing premise keeps it feeling fresh. It's a little different than the usual Hollywood formula, and if you're in the mood for a smart movie with some depth and emotion, Tuner is well worth the watch. And if you enjoy finding great movies you might have missed, make sure to subscribe to Cinegold. I'm always digging through the big releases and the hidden gems to find the movies actually worth your time. Now let's get to the top five. And easily one of my favorite movies of the year, and way better than I expected it to be, was the coming-of-age comedy-drama Tony. It's a biographical film about Anthony Bourdain and follows him in his younger years where he stumbles into a restaurant job that changes the course of his life.
3: You know I can cook, too.
4: The kid said he's a cook, Jeff.
3: I'm actually not a cook farm writer.
1: Tony isn't a glossy celeb biopic. It shows how Anthony grew up and learned a lot about life in the kitchen. It shows the value of hard work, having people in your life who are willing to hold you accountable, and why it's important to be honest with yourself and others. Tony is a really good, inspiring movie and is a must-see for Anthony Bourdain fans or anyone just looking for a great story. Next up is what I and probably a lot of other people would consider to be the best horror movie of 2026. It's definitely the most talked about. It's Obsession, the supernatural horror film written, directed, and edited by YouTuber Curry Barker. It's about a young man that wishes his friend would love him more than anything in the world. But as the old saying goes, be careful what you wish for. Obsession is a crowd-pleasing horror flick that's actually pretty funny because of how damned intense this relationship is. The movie was made for under $1 million, but you cannot tell at all. It looks just as good as a lot of Hollywood horror movies. It's made over $500 million at the box office, a crazy success. The film was so surprising that it's turned the director, Curry Barker, into a star, and everyone is already looking forward to his next film, which comes in 2027 and is called Anything But Ghosts. There was a time not that long ago when we were getting bombarded by superhero movies, especially from the MCU. Well, the studio seems to be going for a quality over quantity approach lately, and that appears to be paying off. Spider-Man Brand New Day has been the only MCU movie in 2026 so far. There's still the Avengers Doomsday on the way, but it's a great example of how this slower release schedule has been paying off. Brand New Day was a really enjoyable movie with amazing set pieces, huge action and spectacle, and a solid story underneath. Tom Holland is better than ever in the role, and superhero movies slowly feel like they're becoming must-see events again. If you like superhero movies with some actual emotional weight, are a Spider-Man fan, or are just a fan of big Hollywood event-style movies, Brand New Day is a must-see. And if you've been waiting for a great big-budget science fiction movie that puts the science and the ideas at the center of the story, Project Hail Mary is as good as it gets in 2026. It's about a man who wakes up alone aboard a spacecraft with no memory of who he is, why he's there, or where he's going. Project Hail Mary has the skill you'd expect from a massive space adventure, but what's best about it is how funny, emotional, and uplifting it is. Ryan Gosling is excellent, and this is a smart sci-fi movie that never forgets to also be entertaining. If you like movies like The Martian or Interstellar, or if you just want a big sci-fi adventure with brains, Project Hail Mary is a great watch. And without a doubt, if you only see one movie in 2026, make sure it's Christopher Nolan's The Odyssey. This is bound to go down as a classic. It's an epic with massive scale, beautiful locations, and some of the best sequences put to film this year. It has an old school epic feel that we just don't get much of anymore. It reminds you of the big historical adventures Hollywood used to make, where you could actually feel the scale of the locations, the sets, and the huge numbers of people involved. But it's not just the spectacle. It takes one of the oldest stories ever told and glues you to the screen, wondering what epic part of the story you're gonna get next. It's very well done, and it doesn't really matter what types of movies you're into. If you're a movie fan, watch The Odyssey.
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0: Netflix is loaded with movies, but some of the best ones are buried so deep you never know they're there. Today, I'm shining a light on seven excellent films that deserve way more attention. Our first pick is a big Hollywood spy thriller that feels like a lost artifact from a different era.
1: Don't ever question me again.
2: Don't tell me that! Don't just trade these people like they're baseball cards.
0: This is 2001's Spy Game, a Tony Scott spy thriller about a CIA agent who tries to rescue his one-time protege who's in a Chinese prison. It stars Robert Redford and in his prime Brad Pitt and is an intelligent and fast-moving film. Frankly, this is the type of movie that just doesn't get made anymore. A big adult Hollywood thriller with real locations, real helicopters, and explosions. There's a confidence to it as well, like most Tony Scott films, where it expects you to pay attention and doesn't over-explain everything. If you're the type of person that feels like Hollywood just doesn't make them like they used to, Spy Game is an easy recommendation. And we talked about war movies quite a lot on this channel. One movie that tends to get overlooked, though, is the war drama Beasts of No Nation. It follows a child soldier fighting in a civil war in Africa under the leadership of a ruthless commander. Beasts of No Nation is not your typical war movie. You're basically watching it from the perspective of a child, and you see how war slowly strips his childhood away. It's a brutal film, but very powerful. Idris Elba is at his best as a charismatic but terrifying commander. This is a trip of a movie, but it's still stunning despite its brutality. If you like serious war dramas that stick with you long after it's over, Beasts of No Nation is a must-see. And for another unforgettable movie, this one based on a true story, check out the disaster

0: character drama The Impossible. It follows a family vacationing in Thailand when the devastating 2004 Indian Ocean tsunami hits. The tsunami sequence alone is pretty memorable, but most of this movie takes place in the disaster's aftermath. The chaos, the confusion, the gut-wrenching fear that you might never see a loved one again, the overwhelmed hospitals that are trying to deal with mass injuries. It actually stars a baby Tom Holland who gives a solid performance as a kid being forced to grow up and trying to do everything he can to help. If you like intense survival stories that are based on true events, The Impossible is a great watch. And for a very different type of survival film, one with a much darker and more thrilling streak, check out The Gray. It's about survivors of a plane crash in the Alaskan wilderness who must get to safety while being hunted by wolves. You never really know what to expect next in The Gray. There's wolf fights, blizzards, surprisingly deep and emotional moments, and lots more. It's not at all a realistic survival movie, but it is thrilling and brutal. It's got lots of interesting characters too, especially those played by Liam Neeson and Frank Grillo. If you like bleak, intense survival thrillers where the characters face multiple threats, you'll probably find The Gray to be well worth watching. And if you're finding something new to watch, consider subscribing to Cinegold. I'm always digging through the streaming services to find you great movies you might have missed. And there was a really good Netflix movie that came out late last year that kind of came and went, but I think it's worth a closer look. It's the period drama Train Dreams. It's about a railroad worker living in the American West during the early 20th century who watches as the world rapidly changes around him.
1: This is rough work, gentlemen. Not just on the body. We just cut down trees that have been here for 500 years.
0: Train Dreams is one of the quieter, more beautiful films on this list. Joel Edgerton gives a very understated performance, and the movie uses some incredible wilderness cinematography to tell a simple story about an ordinary man's life. There's something almost dreamlike about it, especially as decades begin to pass and the world slowly changes around you. If you sometimes feel like you need to slow down and take in the world around you, Train Dreams will probably be right up your alley. And most of the movies on this list have been pretty serious up to this point, but if you're just looking for something fun and twisty, check out the sci-fi comedy thriller, It's What's Inside. It's about a group of old college friends who get together and use a strange device that allows them to swap bodies. This is a pretty fast-moving movie that's weird, stylish, and a lot of fun. You're never quite sure who's inside each body, and it's pretty entertaining to see what each person is willing to do when they think no one will know it's them. If you're in the mood for something completely different from the heavier movies on this list, It's What's Inside is a great change of pace. And our next movie is one of the most powerful you will find on Netflix. It's a historical drama called Mudbound that's set in Mississippi during and after World War II. It's about two men who return home from the war and form a friendship while struggling to adjust to life in the deeply segregated South. This is a slower, more emotional movie that's not afraid to show how ugly life could be at this place and time. It really focuses on these two families and shows how different their lives can be despite sharing the same land. It's beautifully shot with some great characters and awesome performances all around. If you like serious historical dramas that feel like the type of movie you typically see during award season, I highly recommend you give Mudbound a shot.
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0: apologize if we upset you.
1: 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It happens. I upset people all the time.
2: Welcome, and today we're counting down our picks for the Saturday Night Live impressions that missed the mark. Like, really missed the mark.
3: I got a surprise for you, Reed. Chris Rock's here.
4: Chris Rock, now we're talking.
2: Number 8, Julia Sweeney as Chelsea Clinton. During the early 90s, SNL famously ignored the unwritten rule that the president's children are off-limits. In January 1993, Julia Sweeney was cast as a 13-year-old Chelsea Clinton. Instead of political satire, the writing leaned into a cruel caricature of Chelsea's awkward teenage phase, focusing on her appearance and perceived lack of grace. Decades later, Sweeney expressed her deep, lasting regret.
5: You did Chelsea. Did it say that you yes. that she had a, that rubbed somebody wrong?
6: Yeah, Hillary.
7: Oh, you did Chelsea. Okay.
5: Chelsea that's Clinton, and then Hillary
6: wrote
5: did not
6: a letter
5: like
6: to
5: it.
6: Lorne.
5: Oh.
6: And then people were saying how unattractively I was playing Chelsea, and all I did was not wear makeup.

0: and put braces on.
1: She admitted she felt uncomfortable even while filming, noting that it felt irresponsible at the time. She revealed that the experience changed how she viewed the responsibility of being a cast member, calling the impression a low point in her career that she still feels bad about today.
0: I wasn't trying to play her unattractive.
2: With all that prosthetics, you made her look horrible. You're like, I just washed my face. And then I walked in.
0: Yeah, I just didn't wear makeup and put on braces. That was it. And a wig, a long wig, a curly wig. But anyway, but I understood what Hillary was saying, especially now that I'm a parent.
1: Number 7, Will Ferrell as Marshall Applewhite.
3: Marshall Applewhite, I take my hat off to you. You were right about everything. The comet, the spaceship, everything. Congratulations on a job well done.
4: Well, Ted, I really appreciate that. But I gotta tell you, when I set down that glass of phenobarbital, I had a moment of like, Marshall, not good.
1: Comedy is usually tragedy plus time, but SNL notoriously skipped the time part on May 17th, 1997. Will Ferrell appeared in a cold open as Marshall Applewhite, the leader of the Heaven's Gate cult. This was a mere 7 weeks after 39 people were found dead in a Rancho Santa Fe mansion, having taken their lives time to the arrival of the Hale-Bopp comet.
4: So I said, what the hell, and rolled the dice, and guess what? We came out on top, and it feels pretty darn good, right, gang?
5: I just want to give a shout out to all my homies back at the Deep Space Nine fan club.
1: Ferrell's portrayal was unnervingly accurate, wearing the cult's signature tracksuit and sporting a shaved head. He perfectly captured Applewhite's wide-eyed, unblinking stare and slow, hypnotic cadence. Critics and viewers alike slammed the show for being profoundly insensitive to the victims' families, who were still in the throes of grief.
3: Are there any regrets?
4: Yeah, the castration thing. I was way off on that one, Ted. It turns out it had nothing to do with anything, and in fact, when we got here, everyone just looked at me like, Applewhite, you nutball.
1: Number 6, Mike Myers as David Koresh.
6: Jesus! Making coffee!
7: Hi, Rich.
6: The Christmeister! 500 copies for the Lamb of God!
1: While The Waco Siege was entering its second tense week, SNL aired a Rich Meister sketch that felt jarringly out of sync with the national mood. At the time, David Koresh and his followers were trapped in the Mount Carmel Center, surrounded by federal agents in a standoff that dominated every news cycle. In the sketch, Mike Myers portrayed Koresh inside the compound, contending with Rob Schneider's copy guy.
7: These have to go out to all the radio stations.
6: Important statement from the new Messiah. The man with the plan. The Nazarene. Jesus H. Christ.
7: Just making copies.
8: Hi, honey.
6: Becky, wife number 5 of the Son of God.
1: Schneider used his signature annoying office banter, while Myers' Koresh tried to send out manifestos. The juxtaposition struck many as a staggering lapse in judgment. The backlash was immediate, and would only amplify when 76 people would lose their lives just weeks later.
7: Hey, Rich, you want to hear the statement?
6: JC likes the sound of his own voice.
7: All right, here it is. Good evening. The living God has something that we need to know, and the 7 seals have 7 angels and 7 trumpets, and they will know.
6: Cut to the chase, Newsarama.
1: Number 5, Fred Armisen as Barack Obama.
9: Good evening, my fellow Americans. I am speaking to you tonight from Europe, and as you probably heard, they all went nuts for me. It was almost scary.
1: When Armisen was cast as the future President Obama in February 2008, SNL found itself in a corner. They didn't have a black cast member who could play the rising political star, so they put Armisen in tan makeup. This immediately sparked accusations of brownface and ethnic sleight of hand that followed the show for years. Having a non-black actor play the first black president felt increasingly like a relic of a less inclusive era. The show promoted from within, and impressionist Jay Farrow took over the mantle in September 2012.
10: It's so great to be back here in Ohio. And before we start, Sasha, Malia, go to bed.
1: Number 4, Will Ferrell as Janet Reno.
11: I am Janet Reno, coming to you live from my basement. Welcome to Janet Reno's dance party. I really like dancing to that one. I want to dance to that one again.
1: Beginning in January 1997, Will Ferrell portrayed the U.S. Attorney General as a hulking, stoic, and physically imposing figure who would abruptly crash suburban basement parties to lead confused teenagers in aggressive dance routines. Ferrell donned a specific uniform for the role while adopting a deep, monotone voice that became as famous as the sketch itself.
11: Oh, I'm on fire! I'm on fire, Bucky! Where's my towel? Bucky, thank you! Oh, Bucky's a really good friend and a wonderful gourmet cook. He's been with me for 13 years. I've spent many a night crying on his shoulder. He's fantastic. Thank you, Bucky. Hey, I want to dance some more. Play that song again.
1: A vocal contingent of media critics and feminist scholars argued that the sketches were rooted in misogyny and body shaming. Before leaving office, Reno noted that she enjoyed the sketches, which largely neutralized the public backlash. Decades later, in 2024, Ferrell would express regret for his Reno portrayal, referring to it as something he wouldn't choose to do now.
11: Oh, Janet, I can't believe I have to say goodbye. What do you do when you get sad?
8: I just dance. Now hit it!
1: Number 3, Sarah Sherman as Amy Lou Wood, as Chelsea from The White Lotus.
12: Hello, Earth to Donald. It's your wife, Melania. Are you okay?
13: Huh? Oh, yeah, sorry. I'll be ready in a sec.
1: This sketch satirized the Thailand-set third season of The White Lotus by imagining President Donald Trump's family and entourage as guests at the luxury resort. Sarah Sherman, known for her body horror style and penchant for grotesque prosthetics, portrayed British actress Amy Lou Wood, specifically Wood's character Chelsea.
14: I have this syringe full of active measles virus, and I just want to stab somebody with it, you know? And I've been having these insane ideas, like, what if we took all the fluoride out of the drinking water? But what would that do to people's teeth?
12: Fluoride? What's that?
1: Wood herself took to Instagram later that weekend to address the sketch, calling the portrayal mean and unfunny. Sherman later sent Wood a massive bouquet of flowers, along with a personal apology. She said she felt terrible that anyone would feel bad, and that she never meant to cause genuine distress.
12: Oh, look, a monkey!
14: I'm gonna go kill it and eat it.
12: No, not the monkey.
1: Number 2, Fred Armisen as David Patterson.
15: You heard about this guy, Blagojevich? Oh, this guy's a real criminal. What is he, from New Jersey? I was shocked by his wrongdoing, you know.
16: Now, Governor, you yourself very notably confessed to lots of wrongdoing when you first took office.
1: This portrayal remains one of the most significant line-crossing debates in SNL history, because it didn't just target a politician's platform, it targeted his physical disability. Starting in December 2008, Fred Armisen began playing New York Governor David Patterson, who is legally blind.
15: The person I select must be prepared to help this state face a grave economic crisis. And it's bad out there, Seth. I mean, if you don't believe me, take a look at this graph that I got here. Now, as you can see, it shows that unemployment in 2008...
16: Governor, it's upside down.
15: You bet it is.
1: Patterson himself eventually confronted the media, blasting the impression as contributing to a negative environment for the disabled community. Patterson eventually appeared on the show himself during the season 36 premiere on September 25th, 2010. While the cameo helped ease tensions, Patterson noted that his approval ratings took a noticeable dip because the public began to view him as a slapstick figure rather than a serious leader.
17: That's right, Seth. The real deal. Not some cheap imitation. Just classic Patterson. Say, I see you're still sporting the beard.
15: Yes, I am.
17: I shaved that off a year ago. Are you blind?
15: Touché.
18: 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Check out the full track and album below.

0: Number 1, Jimmy Fallon as Chris Rock.
1: Man, oh man, read this book. I've seen Who Wants to Be a Millionaire, and guess what? Not a lot of black folks on the show.
0: In a choice that would haunt his career 2 decades later, Jimmy Fallon used dark theatrical makeup and a wig to impersonate fellow comedian Chris Rock. While the sketch aired with relatively little public outcry at the turn of the millennium, it's resurfacing in

0: And today we're looking at what The Social Reckoning got factually right and wrong. Spoilers will follow.
1: Enough!
0: Number 10. Frances Haugen was hesitant to be a whistleblower. Right. Mikey Madison portrays former Facebook employee Frances Haugen as a social introvert who's compelled to speak up, yet reluctant to go on the record. While she gradually leaks information to Jeremy Allen White's Jeff Horwitz, Haugen fears the repercussions of going full whistleblower.
2: I don't want to be made an example of by a guy with unlimited resources.
0: The real Haugen had similar reservations.
3: At some point in 2021, I realized, okay, I'm going to have to do this in a systemic way, and I have to get out enough that no one can question that this is real.
0: Horwitz recounted in a Reuters interview, quote, Frances recognized that providing information to me or anyone outside of the company risked compromising her anonymity and her ability to find a new job in the future. She really did not want that. Over time, Haugen became increasingly discouraged by Facebook's management. As the Wall Street Journal began publishing, Haugen figured the leaks would eventually be traced back to her anyway, seeking help from whistleblower aid.
3: Facebook over and over again has shown it chooses profit over safety. It is subsidizing, it is paying for its profits with our safety.
0: Number 9. Frances Haugen was Jeff Horwitz's only source. Wrong. The Social Reckoning mainly centers on Horwitz's dynamic with Haugen, culminating in the Wall Street Journal publishing the Facebook files.
4: This is a material violation of my NDA.
0: While Haugen was the most prominent figure behind these leaks, Horwitz has stated that he, quote, found other sources who helped with that work. Some of their identities remain anonymous, but former Meta employee Arturo Bejar has emerged as another whistleblower.
5: As a parent, I took the work personally, and I worked

0: part to help create a safer environment.
1: Behar was the subject of Horwitz's 2023 Wall Street Journal piece. His job was to make Instagram safe for teens. His 14-year-old showed him what the app was really like. Like Haugen, Behar testified before Congress, claiming that Meta ignored warnings of negative side effects. Behar stated that he was, quote, grateful to Horwitz, quote, for his in-depth account. However, Behar is confident he, quote, won't work again.
0: After my experience and what has happened afterwards, I don't think we can trust Instagram or those services with our teens if they're not willing to give them the tools that help them when they need it.
1: You cannot trust everything you read on Facebook, but WatchMojo's 24/7 livestream is a reliable news source. 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
2: He has a source?
1: Number 8, the kerosene and matches quote. Wrong. Nobody writes dialogue like Aaron Sorkin. That said, few people in real life talk like the characters in Sorkin's work.
3: Why haven't you printed it?
4: Because you didn't give me a story, you told me a story.
3: Well, you're useless.
4: It's not the first time I've heard that.
1: Mikey Madison delivers a standout line in The Social Reckoning when she claims that Facebook is, quote, playing with kerosene and matches. This quote later pops up in Horwitz's articles, which one of Haugen's colleagues recognizes. Rather than turn Haugen in, her colleague hands over a thumb drive with crucial information.
5: I want the internal documents. I want proof.
1: However, the kerosene and matches quote doesn't come up in Horwitz's 2021 article, Facebook New Calls for Violence-Plagued Groups, Now Plans Overhaul, or in the subsequent Facebook Files series. There's no record of Haugen saying this either, suggesting that one of the film's most impactful lines was Sorkin's invention.
6: I'm a free speech absolutist. I'm not the one who's lying, and I'm not stopping them from seeing someone who is.
1: Number 7, Francis Haugen's health condition. Right. Throughout the film, Haugen regularly wears gloves and leg warmers.
3: You can't use my name, and this is all off the record.
1: Horwitz initially thinks this is just a fashion choice. We expect many in the audience will make that assumption too. Haugen explains, though, that she has a neurological condition, making her body sensitive to colder temperatures. In 2011, Haugen was indeed diagnosed with celiac disease, having to be hospitalized 3 years later.
7: I did not get diagnosed until I was in my mid-20s, and it meant that at my first low point, my ankles were so weak because I was malnourished.
1: While meeting with Horwitz, Haugen often wore heavier clothing, even when the weather was mild. She eventually sought a warmer climate in Puerto Rico. As Haugen mentions in The Social Reckoning, celiac disease has also affected her diet, hence why she can't eat gluten. One omitted detail is that Haugen was diagnosed while getting divorced. The film never mentions she was married.
7: The thing that I think people forget is that we have amazing strength within us.
1: Number 6, Bill Burr's character. Wrong. Bill Burr demonstrates why he is severely underappreciated as a dramatic actor as Charlie, a former friend of Mark Zuckerberg.
8: The fire hose of bad information you are injecting into the air supply is becoming jet-powered.
1: The two are reunited when Zuckerberg is being prepared to address Congress, and Charlie is called upon to test him with hard-hitting questions.
9: These guys are counting on the next round of congressional testimony to make you likable, Mark.
10: I'm happy to lend a hand, but I think you're doomed.
1: Charlie isn't a real person, although he was originally based on an early Facebook investor, Roger McNamee. According to Burr, the name was changed to avoid a lawsuit.
11: I play this guy, Charlie. I forget his last name.
1: There are a few parallels between Charlie and McNamee, who advised Zuckerberg not to sell to Yahoo and ultimately had a falling out with the Facebook founder.
12: Then right at the beginning of the presidential election campaign in 2016, I see things going wrong, and it makes me very concerned.
1: However, McNamee claims he hasn't interacted with Zuckerberg since October 2016, meaning he likely wasn't with him when the U.S. Capitol was stormed on January 6, 2021. Number 5, the algorithmic connection to extremist groups. Right. Horwitz's investigation gains momentum when Haugen drops a shocking statistic. 64% of the people who joined extremist groups on Facebook were sent there by the algorithm.
3: Facebook wants you to stay on the site for as long as possible. And 2 years ago, the algorithm was changed.
1: This stat apparently stemmed from a 2016 internal report, which Horwitz quoted in multiple articles. According to Horwitz, the higher-ups were all well aware of the issue. A 2016 presentation even reportedly ended saying, quote, "Our recommendation systems grow the problem." Leadership has since claimed that they've taken steps to, quote, turn down the temperature, as Zuckerberg put it, suspending recommendations for political groups.
13: We didn't take a broad enough view of our responsibility, and that was a big mistake.
1: Jessica J. Gonzalez of Change the Terms believes these changes are the equivalent

0: equivalent of, quote, putting a Band-Aid on a gaping wound. Facebook's own research has also suggested that there's a link between algorithmic recommendations and real-world violence.
1: When they got rid of civic integrity, it was the moment where I was like, I don't trust that they're willing to actually invest what needs to be invested to keep Facebook from being dangerous.
0: Number four, when Frances Haugen moved to Puerto Rico. Wrong. In the film, Haugen relocates to Puerto Rico in 2020, just as the COVID-19 pandemic is about to hit the fan.
2: With each new file she opens, she's creating a footprint.
0: Haugen explains that Facebook is letting her work there remotely, although she soon required to return. As mentioned before, Haugen was drawn to Puerto Rico due to its warmer temperatures. Horwitz even met up with her there amid his investigation, as depicted in The Social Reckoning. Sorkin plays with the timeline, though. Haugen didn't move to Puerto Rico during the pandemic's early days, but rather in spring 2021. By then, she had decided to leave Facebook, officially departing from the company shortly after her move.
3: The path forward is about transparency and governance. It is about us, as a society, collaborating to figure out how to solve problems together and not alone.
0: The movie paints Puerto Rico as a getaway for Haugen, when in reality, she's taken up permanent residence there. Number three, Frances Haugen met Mark Zuckerberg. Wrong. At one point, Frances Haugen and several others are called into a meeting with Mark Zuckerberg. The presenter lays out how Facebook can resolve some of its issues, which will only cost 1% of user engagement. Zuckerberg shoots down the idea, arguing that 1% is more than 30 million people.
4: People around here understand that when I say no, that's the end of the debate.
0: Although Mikey Madison and Jeremy Strong don't exchange any dialogue, this is their only scene together. Apparently, that is one more interaction than the real Haugen and Zuckerberg ever had. In 2021, Haugen stated that she never met Zuckerberg.
5: I don't know what the girl thinks she's doing.
0: If she did, Haugen would like to tell him, quote, you can change, Facebook can change, you can live in a new world, and you are the single most powerful, most impactful person who can drive that change.
1: In the end, the buck stops with Mark. There is no one currently holding Mark accountable but himself.
0: Number two, Facebook's delayed response to January 6th. Right. Zuckerberg's scenes are perhaps the most heavily dramatized, right down to him learning about the January 6th attack while rehearsing for a hearing.
6: Start with a gentle nod to show engagement.
7: Yeah, not so much, a little softer. Yeah.
0: For all the liberties taken, Zuckerberg was directly involved as Facebook contemplated how to react when the Capitol was stormed. The company's policy team and data scientists prepared to take action that would temporarily ban President Donald Trump from the platform. Facebook didn't immediately bar the sitting president, although as fears grew that his comments would incite further violence, they could no longer ignore it. Insiders have indicated that the decision largely came down to Zuckerberg, who felt a line had been crossed.
8: The attack on the Capitol was an outrage, and I want to express my sympathy to all of the members, staff, and Capitol workers who had to live through this disgraceful moment in our history.
0: Yet Zuckerberg apparently didn't make the call until after conversing with several other key figures at the company.
8: Now, I know that technology can help bring people together. We see it every day on our platforms. Facebook is successful because people have a deep desire to connect and share, not to stand apart and fight.
0: Number one, the identity of Frances Haugen's friend. Wrong. In the film's opening, a Karen who has spent too much time on Facebook clashes with the police. It's revealed that this woman was once a friend of Haugen, who was radicalized on Facebook.
9: I wanted to find out who radicalized my friend.
2: And?
9: We did.
0: There is some truth to this. Haugen did lose a close friend who became lost in online forums littered with conspiracy theories and hate speech. Yet this was actually why Haugen wanted to work for Facebook, believing she could prevent misinformation from spreading.
1: I never wanted anyone to feel the pain that I had felt.
0: The film also omits that the friend helped Haugen through her health crisis before their falling out. What's more, Haugen has identified her former friend as male. Much about the friend remains unknown, meaning that Sorkin likely made up certain details like their participation in the January 6th attack.
5: Did you know this was happening?
0: What did you think of The Social Reckoning? Let us know in the comments.
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I like a painting at the look, me couldn't move. Something like supersonic interstellar flight. Outta target, outta